Anytime you have to go to the doctor, you dread the waiting room because you never know how long it's going to be. It could be pretty quick, or you could be there a while. That's part of, I think, what's tough about it. You just don't know how long you're going to be there. You know, in life, when we're waiting on God for things to happen, we don't know the timing either. So what do we do when we're in the waiting room? One thing we can do is pour out our hearts. You know, all the pain that we're carrying around, it doesn't scare God. He can absolutely handle your questions, fears, and even your anger. So just keep coming to Him while you're waiting. Trials can make us cling to Christ or flee from Christ. So cling to Him. You may not grasp why this hardship is still present in your life. This is where you put into practice the truth you've learned when things weren't tough. It's a daily surrender and trust. Just continue to pour out your heart to God while you wait.

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0: Faithful, powerful, good, and worthy. 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The House of Praise.

0: You just never know what someone's dealing with behind closed doors. 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
1: Peace in the chaos. 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
2: We say is welcome, and the phrase come on in mostly applies when we have a front door or place of business, but seeing how we come to you, maybe we should ask your permission to crowd around you. Right there where you are, we'll just say, hey, can we squeeze in? We'll provide the tunes, and we've got some great songs handpicked just for you. I'm Daniel Britt. Let's also say hello to Pat Barker.
3: Hello!
2: Gene McDonald.
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2: Kevin Williams.
5: All right, yeah.
2: Woody Wright.
6: Happy day.
2: Tori Taft.
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2: Mark Bishop.
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2: Lauren Talley.
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2: Gloria Gaither.
10: Hello.
2: And the one and only Bill Gaither, who reminds us today that, the memories are precious. Let's go back and relive them.
11: I like that.
1: That's right, Daniel. And my guests today are reminding us of the faithfulness of God with sweet memories in our lives. Let's get started. Hey, it's going to be good.
12: It is going to be good, Bill. Here's the whole homecoming.

I love that. Oh, Howard Goodman and all the homecoming friends. From That's Gospel Brother, here now is the Gaither Vocal Band.

0: Well, we have searched around and we have landed on this one. I'm going to need some help. This is more than two syllables, okay? But this is our word of the day. Uh-huh. And if you know this one, everybody, by the way, you've got a bell, right? I see everybody's bell. So just ring on in as fast, quick on the draw as you can be if you know the definition. The word of the day is caterwauling. Caterwauling.
1: Oh.
0: Caterwauling. Wow. It is a verb. Caterwauling. C-A-T. Caterwauling. Anybody?
2: I can't even begin to think.
3: I can't define it, but I know it when I hear it.
0: You know it when you hear it.
4: Is a bellow? Is a holler?
0: Caterwauling.
2: It's a caterwauler.
5: I'm a little embarrassed here, too. I actually don't know what this is. I do, in times like this, I get a little stuck. I call, can you guys get my Uncle T on the phone, Jeff?
2: That'll be helpful.
5: My Uncle T has all of these answers to these strange things. He lives up in Kentucky, and he just knows. Hey, Uncle T, this is Kevin. How are you doing?
6: Oh Lordy!
5: Yeah. I just wanted to call you, and I wanted to see how you're doing, and I wanted to see.
6: Let me guess. It's radio day, and everybody's sitting around Bill Gaither's studio, laughing and talking and singing "Kumbaya."
5: Well, yes. I guess
6: he didn't write that, did he?
5: No, I don't think he wrote "Kumbaya" or "Kudos." I don't know, but we're all sitting around and
6: all right, get to it, little guitar man. I ain't got much time.
5: Okay, we're defining a word here, and what was the word again, Daniel? What did you say?
0: Caterwauling.
5: Caterwauling. Do you know what caterwauling is?
6: You don't really make a living at this, do you?
5: Yeah. I guess it depends on what you consider a living, I guess.
6: All right, let's see. Caterwauling. Yeah, hang on a minute.
5: Yeah.
6: I want two apple turnovers and a lot of cheese. No, I don't want a combo. I want two apple turnovers and a large coffee. I don't want fries. Two turnovers and a cup of coffee. I don't want no cheese on it. Who put cheese on a turnover? I'm rolling my window up. All right, here we go. Caterwauling. Here's the deal.
5: Yeah, okay. Tell us about it, Uncle T.
6: In 1962, there's this feller from Richmond, Kentucky, and he is making a phone call in a phone booth outside of a Waffle House.
5: Okay.
6: Now, they probably would have put cheese on his turnover. Anyway, I cracked myself up. His name was Henry Caterwauling. Okay. Caterwauling, a nonconformist. And he got the bright idea that he's going to make a name for himself.
5: All
6: so
5: right.
6: He got up in the middle of the night, came back to that Waffle House, hooked his pickup truck up to their phone booth that he'd been in, and he pulled it up. Pulled that phone booth right up, put it in the back of his truck, and hauled it home.
5: You are kidding me.
6: I bet $50 in quarters went rolling down the highway that night. He drove it all the way to Niagara Falls, and then he got in it.
5: Oh, no.
6: And over the falls he went in that telephone booth.
5: You are kidding me. So that's how...
6: I ain't done.
5: Oh, okay.
6: I reckon he thought there's going to be news crews, world record book people, and all that there. Well, right. Truth was, nobody knew about it, and nobody cared. I told me, this has got cheese on it. Anyway.
5: Okay, no, wait. So what did caterwauling do?
6: Oh, yeah. Well, he tried to get out, but he couldn't get out of that phone booth because it had that folding accordion door on it. Remember what I'm talking about? That?
5: I do.
6: And he was in the water. That thing wouldn't open up.
5: Yeah.
6: Finally, he stayed in there and crash landed 4 months later.
5: Oh, my gosh.
6: In Myrtle Beach.
5: No way. In Myrtle Beach.
6: Just in time for Singing in the Sun.
5: No. So I see now how...
6: Every time I go to one of them singings, I think of caterwauling.
5: I gotcha. I get it now. Well, Uncle T, you are awesome. Thank you so much for this.
6: That's all right. I said no cheese. I don't want no fries. Find me two turnovers in that place and a cup of... All right, I'll see you. I got to go.
5: Bye. Bye, Uncle T.
6: Two turnovers.
5: That's my Uncle T there. Yeah. Yeah.
2: I don't want to hurt your feelings, okay. Kevin, but Uncle T nailed it. Caterwauling, to make a shrill howling or wailing noise like that of a cat. Quote, he seems to think that singing soulfully at Singing in the Sun is to whine and caterwaul tunelessly. Wow.
1: There you go.
7: That happened in our hometown of Richmond, Kentucky.
5: In Richmond, I knew. Yeah.
7: Every year, it's the Kentucky
2: Caterwaul
7: and Cavalcade Parade. People get drugged down Main Street in phone booths.
5: Yeah,
7: it's kind of a contest.
5: Did you notice one was missing from your Waffle House? Did you notice that?
1: I love it.
5: It's great.

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You know how every championship team has that one player who never gets the headlines? They're not the star, but they do all the little things that help the team win. The gritty stuff, the unnoticed stuff, and honestly, a lot of great dads are like that too. The best dads usually aren't looking for applause. They're just quietly shaping lives every single day. Sometimes it's simply providing security. Just being present can make a child feel safe. Sometimes it's getting on the floor to play, wrestle, laugh, and create memories kids will carry for the rest of their lives. Sometimes it's backing up mom and creating consistency at home. Kids need those steady boundaries to feel secure. And maybe most importantly, dads set the example. In Philippians chapter 4, Paul says, "What you have learned and received and heard and seen in me, practice these things." Kids are always watching. They'll remember far more than our words. They'll remember our lives. So, to the dads out there doing the little things nobody notices, it matters more than you know.

0: good company,
1: you guys always
0: makes for a great day.
1: Make me smile. You catch me when
0: I fall. Spend your day with the House of Praise.

0: just want to encourage you that today is maybe the day you make that decision to finally let go of the thing that's holding you back from stepping into your God-given purpose. Could be a habit, a behavior, a lifestyle, a thought pattern, relationship, procrastination, or a distraction. You know you should. You just haven't gotten around to it yet. You've been avoiding it, denying it, discussing it, rationalizing it, ignoring it, justifying it, flirting with it, content in it, thinking about it, trapped in it. Well, today, make today the day to actually do it.
1: 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The House of Praise.

The House of Praise is where worship never stops. A place where every lyric lifts your heart toward heaven. Every time I call your name. Worship lives here. The House of Praise.

Hey, today, don't be darkened by your worldly experience. Don't let yourself be separated from God because of a hardening of your heart. Don't give in to sensuality or greed just because everyone else seems to. Take a listen to the Apostle Paul. He says, it's not the way of life you learned when you heard about Christ and were taught in him in accordance with the truth that's in Jesus. You were taught with regard to your former way of life to put off your old self, which is being corrupted by its deceitful desires, to be made new in the attitude of your minds, and to put on the new self, created to be like God in true righteousness and holiness. So if your life's gone sideways, just own it. Repent of the sin that you've been caught up in. Ask Jesus to come back front and center in your life today.

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0: nice to be honest.
1: Hey, one thing today, God knows the when, the where, the why, and the how. So show up, do your part, and let go and trust Him to do the rest.

Jesus said in Matthew 5 that we're meant to be like a city on a hill, impossible to hide. Think about that for a second. A city lit up in the darkness grabs your attention from miles away. And Jesus says that's what our lives should look like. But the light isn't ours, it's His. We only shine when His love, grace, and truth are shining through us. And the darker the world gets, the more noticeable that light becomes. So maybe today the question is, are we hiding that light or letting it shine through the way we love people, serve people, and treat the people around us? Because the goal isn't to get attention for ourselves. Jesus said our lives should point people back to our Heavenly Father. In a world that can feel pretty dark sometimes, even one small act of kindness, grace, or hope can light things up more than you realize.

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0: You know, just because you're being tempted doesn't mean you're sinning. You can shut the door on the temptation by living a life positioned in prayer, embracing God's truth, and being patient while being tempted. 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Stand. Ask God to give you grace every time temptation comes.
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Turn away from what's not good. Lean into the goodness I offer. Chase after peace like it's the very air you breathe, for I am the source of true peace. 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Make this verse a personal conversation with God. Allow Him to guide your path towards goodness and a deep, abiding peace anchored in His presence.

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1: Your refuge of praise, reminding you of who God is and why He's worthy of it all. 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
0: Faithful, powerful, good, and worthy. Worship lives here. The House of Praise.

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0: And now, your local forecast for northern Oklahoma and southern Kansas on the House of Praise.
4: Still got a chance for showers on this Mother's Day. Mostly cloudy today with a high near 70. Clear skies, 43 tonight. Then sunny and 76 Monday. 54 Monday night. And Tuesday, sunny and 88. Once again, Mother's Day has a chance for showers and a high near 70.

0: 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And in this house, you'll never forget why.
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0: Worship lives here. The House of Praise.

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7: Still got a chance for showers on this Mother's Day. Mostly cloudy today with a high near 70. Clear skies, 43 tonight. Then sunny and 76 Monday. 54 Monday night, and Tuesday sunny and 88. Once again, Mother's Day has a chance for showers and a high near 70.

Hey, just a quick thought for you today from poet Maya Angelou. Every storm runs out of rain. Yes, whatever storm you're in right now, it will eventually end.

The House of Praise is where worship never stops. A place where every lyric lifts your heart toward heaven. Every time I call your name. Worship lives here. The House of Praise.

A note for fathers of daughters. Yeah. Here's some things to focus on because your daughter's watching you. First, your eyes. Eye contact shows that you're listening and accessible. Do you pay attention to her needs? Do you share your thoughts and feelings with her? Or are you emotionally unavailable? Your mouth? How do you speak around your daughter? Speak to your daughter with words of affirmation more than with direct criticism. Try speaking with the same encouraging tone that both lifts her and holds her accountable. If you're mean to her, she may think it's okay in future relationships or other men to be mean to her too. Men, watch your hands. How involved are you in your daughter's life? Dads must be hands-on, engaged with our daughter's activities and interests, even if they're maybe uninteresting to you. Your hands represent the energy you expend to show your daughter that she is a priority, that she matters. And finally, your heart.

don't want your daughter to end up with a man who takes her for granted. So don't take your daughter for granted. If we don't give them access to our hearts by accepting influence from them, spending time with them on purpose, and communicating their value to them, our daughters may marry men who don't do those things either. And it'll be easier for our girls to settle for that kind of behavior in men if, by virtue of your example, she thinks that's as good as men get. Because yes, women do date men like their dads.

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We praise him for who he is. Worship lives here, the House of Praise.

0: Are you looking for God's direction with something in your life today? Pray this simple prayer with me. Father, your word says that you look on people's hearts, so you know the things that have been troubling us lately. Lord, guide us toward your truth. Give us your clear direction for what we should do next. Thank you for the gift of your son, Jesus. In his name, amen.
1: Worship that carries you through the day. The House of Praise.

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1: Praise the Lord, oh my soul.
0: God is holy, God is good, and God is here. The House of Praise.

Hey, can I encourage you with John 5:8? Jesus said to him, "Get up, take up your bed, and walk." You know, this verse reminds us of the transformative power of Jesus' words. Even in our moments of weakness or paralysis, whether physical, emotional, or spiritual, Jesus commands us to rise and move forward. So embrace his words today as a call to action, trusting in his strength to overcome any obstacles in your path. Let this verse inspire you to step out in faith, knowing that with Jesus by your side, you can conquer every challenge and walk confidently into the future.

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2: Still got a chance for showers on this Mother's Day. Mostly cloudy today with a high near 70. Clear skies, 43 tonight. Then sunny and 76 Monday. 54 Monday night. And Tuesday, sunny and 88. Once again, Mother's Day has a chance for showers and a high near 70.

0: God.
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Max Lucado poses some interesting questions. Why did Jesus grow weary in Samaria, disturbed in Nazareth, and angry in the temple? Why was he sleepy in the boat on the Sea of Galilee, sad at the tomb of Lazarus, and hungry in the wilderness? Why? 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He knew you'd be sleepy, grief-stricken, and hungry. He knew you'd face pain, if not the pain of the body, the pain of the soul, pain too sharp for any drug. He knew you'd face thirst, if not a thirst for water, at least a thirst for truth. And the truth we glean from the image of a thirsty Christ is, he understands. And because he understands, we can always come to him.

0: get up.
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0: Hey, do you remember in the Bible when the apostles were in the boat with Jesus and the big winds and waves came and he's asleep and they're starting to freak out? You know, remember they had just witnessed dozens of miracles being performed by Jesus, yet they're being overwhelmed and losing sight of his power and his faithfulness. All of those examples of his power, yet the rocking boat scared them so much. If only we could be constantly aware of God's love and watch care. Even when it seems we're doomed and he seems to be sleeping, he is aware and he is in control.
1: 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The House of Praise.

your refuge of praise, reminding you of who God is and why He's worthy of it all. In the name of Jesus. Worship lives here, the House of Praise.

You know, you don't have to know every answer to every question to trust Jesus. It will always take faith. It's rare that we will ever be 100% certain in anything. We will never have all the answers. At some point, we have to have faith. Hebrews 11:1. Now faith is the assurance of things hoped for, the conviction of things not seen.

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1: Still got a chance for showers on this Mother's Day. Mostly cloudy today with a high near 70. Clear skies, 43 tonight. Then sunny and 76 Monday. 54 Monday night. And Tuesday, sunny and 88. Once again, Mother's Day has a chance for showers and a high near 70.
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6: 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And today's speaker, Pastor Doug Fields, wants to equip you to make it through that transition and create a firm foundation for a lifelong union. 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And he has great advice for singles who are looking forward to marriage as well.
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5: We're in a series called Proverbs for Your Love Life, where our pastor has done a masterful job of taking cultural proverbs like follow your heart, or let love find you, or he or she is my soulmate, and then turning us to the scriptures to see what God's word actually says in the book of Proverbs. Now, next week is on intimacy, which I would have rather taught next week, but instead, we're talking about the popular cultural proverb to just basically cut difficult people out of your life. Like when there's tension, just get them out of your life. That is a loud and proud cultural proverb that, I mean, you see it on Instagram, you see it on TikTok therapists, reality TV, phrases like this: don't let negative people rent space in your head, raise the rent and kick them out. Or life's too short to spend time with people who drain the happiness out of you. Like if this was true, nobody would be in my house at Thanksgiving, okay? Or this one, surround yourself with only those people who are going to lift you higher. Well, thank you, Oprah. Like, easy for you to say, billionaire. So, or how about this? Your vibe attracts your tribe, which I'm not even sure what that means. It just feels like it should be on a yoga mat in Laguna Beach. But so this idea of cut difficult people out of your life, like I get it if they're harmful or abusive or unsafe. You absolutely need boundaries, but that's not what we're talking about. The cultural proverb that we are singing and dancing is that it's way more general than that. If somebody annoys you, cut them out. Like if somebody disagrees with you, block them. Like if somebody makes you feel uncomfortable, then ghost them. And this mindset isn't just with acquaintances or coworkers. It's made its way into serious relationships, including marriage. Now, I know half of our church is single, and if you're single and you want to marry, pay careful attention because you're going to be saved from a lot of pain today. If you are married, pay careful attention because we're going to reduce some of the pain you currently have. Like, I speak at marriage events all year long. It's kind of my fastball. I've written a bunch of books on marriage. I speak on marriage. And almost every time I speak, somebody would come up to me afterward and say, you know, marriage just shouldn't be this difficult. Maybe I married the wrong person. At which point I smile and go, You did. You married the wrong. Well, tell you how can you say that? Well, if you expect your spouse to not bring any pain or any tension or any chaos into your relationship, you married the wrong person. I mean, let's be real here. If you're married, you married an imperfect person, right? Like in Bible speak, you married a sinner, and your spouse married a bigger sinner. And you got married and then you had little sinnerlings, right? Like, that's total chaos, but you chose it. Welcome to marriage, all right? Marriage is not two people living in perfect harmony. Marriage is two imperfect people sharing the same house, the same thermostat, the same bank account, then trying to figure out, you know, what are we gonna watch on Netflix tonight, all right? So tension and conflict is not a sign, friends. It's not a sign that your marriage is broken. It's a sign your marriage is real. That you will always have tension in your marriage because you married a weirdo. You did. And that weirdo married a nut job. Because if you understand this as a basic principle, then you can kind of move forward. I have been married to this incredibly beautiful woman, Kathy, for 40 years. 40 years. Yeah, thank you. And she is so delightful. She's calm. She's chill. She's fun. She's spontaneous. She's kind. And she's weird at times. Kathy thinks I have quirks. Like, I don't think I have quirks. I think I have preferences. Like, I like a nice beverage, a Diet Coke. I'm a connoisseur of Diet Coke, nothing but Diet Coke. So when people say, is Diet Pepsi okay? I say, is gas station sushi okay? Of course not. I'll have an iced tea then, which I don't even like iced tea because it's like water marinated in tree bark and you got to flavor it with a bunch of lemon and add in Diet Coke for it to taste good. But anyway, when I have a good drinking experience throughout the day with that cup and it's in my car, I take it into the house and instead of throwing it away, I think it was a good cup. I had a good time with it. I've got other beverages in my house. I'll just keep the cup. And Kathy thinks this makes me a nut job. Now, good. Now, if you can live with that right there, here's the deal. That serves us as we transition to God's word with the reality firmly planted in mind, where scriptures will show us what some of the inevitable tension and conflict that is part of all relationships. In Proverbs 25, 24, it says this, better to live on the corner of the roof than share a house with a nagging wife. Okay, Spanky, here's another verse for you. Proverbs 17, 1, better a dry crust with peace than a house full of feasting with strife. I mean, this is God's word saying, it's better for you to be starving and at peace than to live with strife. I love God's word. It's so practical, so clear. And these two proverbs that I've shown you, these were wisdom warnings given to young men before they marry. And if you've been part of this series, Eric has been pounding every single week, choose character, go after character. Why? Because character shows up most in relationships. Especially intention and how that person's character is going to respond to offense or hurt or conflict. And those of you who are single, I know you're making your list of what you want, and you know, outgoing, blonde hair, you know, can recite Leviticus by heart, loves fiction, can play pickleball with both hands, whatever it is. You're making lists that are impossible for anybody to fulfill. So remember this proverb, this was in week 3 of our series, Proverbs 31:30. Charm can be deceiving and beauty, what happens to beauty? it fades away. But a woman who honors the Lord, character, deserves to be praised. See, God's word says that over time, beauty fades, but character grows, which is essential for all healthy relationships. Healthy relationships have people of character. I mean, beauty fades. And our church is an example of that, okay? I mean, not this service at all. I'm Saturday night, hideous people. But beauty fades. Those of you who are single, I totally understand the importance of attraction. But if he or she loves and follows Jesus and their character is being molded by the Holy Spirit, that should be at the top of your list, okay? But, even if you choose well, even if you choose really well, conflict is still going to show up. So the question becomes, when conflict shows up, will your relationship hold up or will it fold up? See, the cultural proverb says, when it gets tough, remove the person to remove the problem, or replace the person to make yourself, you know, happier. Two options, remove or replace. I mean, that's what we do. You know, as Americans, we have bought into what I would call this upgrade mindset, where we feel natural upgrading anything. We upgrade our phones, we upgrade our houses, we upgrade our jobs. And, you know, why not upgrade my marriage when my spouse no longer meets my needs? Where we've turned this sacred covenant of marriage into a contract of convenience with just two words, irreconcilable differences. There's a better way. And we're going to see the better way here as we look at our primary text in Proverbs chapter 10, verse 12. As a matter of fact, I'd love for all of us to read it together. Hatred stirs up conflicts, but love covers all offenses. Now, if you live with this verse for just a second, you allow this wisdom to become the foundation of your relationship. When tension arrives, you have two options. You have two options when tension arrives. Option number one is you can stir it up. And you know people who are good at stirring it up, like they're varsity at stirring it up. They can turn nothing into something. Like everybody knows somebody who's a stirred upper. And if you don't know a person, it's you, okay? Now, the proverb says hatred stirs up conflict. My point is hatred that stirs up conflict can have a lot of different faces. It can have the face of screaming. It could have the face of the silent treatment. It could have the face of biting sarcasm, okay? It has a lot of faces, and it's easy to stir it up. And those of you who are stirred up people, the scriptures tell us you don't even have to be smart to stir it up. You don't. It doesn't take intelligence to stir it up. Proverbs 20, verse 3, honor belongs to the person who ends a dispute, but any fool can get himself into a quarrel. And unfortunately, sometimes that fool is me. One, because of my sinful nature. Two, certified nut job. But when tension hits, man, I can get defensive so fast. My mind works quick, and I can lay out a menu of words that can cut like a knife. My desire for revenge can bubble up fiercely. I mean, basically what I'm saying is I can become a jerk faster than you can say chimichanga, okay? Like it happens quick. But here's what I want you to hear. Every time I stir up a conflict, I give it energy. I give it oxygen. I give it life. I extend the life of the conflict when I stir it up. Even if I win an argument with Kathy, I lose the conflict. And some of you are going like, well, dude, if you won the argument, you won the argument. I mean, take the win and go. No, that's not how marriage works. When God created marriage, he defined it like this in Genesis chapter 2. He said, that is why a man leaves his father and mother and is united to his wife, and they become what? One. They become one.
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5: And I want to show you this. Let's just pretend this is my heart and this is Kathy's heart. There's 2 balloons here, even though it looks like one, if you can see up closely here. There's a blue balloon inside of a pink balloon. So this is our one heart. And when there is tension, if I go after Kathy's heart, if I want her to feel this, I mean, I want her to pay for what she did. I want her to say, I go attack her heart. I also attack my heart as well. So when I allow a form of hatred to stir up conflict, what I'm saying is I can't isolate my damage to just her heart without damaging my heart too, because we're in a one heart marriage. Does this make sense? Yeah, so even if I technically win, I lose because we lose. So with option one, you can stir it up all you want, but it doesn't strengthen your oneness, and any fool can do that according to scripture. So thankfully, the Proverbs gives us another option when conflict arrives. Hatred stirs up conflict, but love covers all offenses. So option one, you can stir it up. Option two, you can cover it. Now notice I didn't use the word cover it up. Okay, we're not talking about covering it up. This is not the same thing. We're not saying pretend the conflict isn't there and just cover it up. To cover an offense is not just forgive it. Sometimes it's to overlook it or to minimize it or to not expose it. Essentially, the idea here of this kind of love is to, this kind of love seeks to heal. It seeks to heal. All healthy relationships have this concept where repair is expected and reconnection is the norm. Like if you want to be in a healthy relationship, you got to stack hands to this idea that, hey, we're just going to expect repair to happen and we're going to reconnect. And when you do, you expect repair to happen and reconnection to be the norm. Then all of a sudden what you do is you provide really a safe and confident relationship, knowing that, hey, anything can happen in this relationship, but repair is expected and reconnection is the norm. So Kathy and I got married pretty young. I was 22, she was 11, and she was 20. And even though we were young, we were wise enough to stack hands on this idea that no matter what comes our way, repair is expected and reconnection is the norm. So we made a commitment as young people that we would never use the D word in our marriage. We would never threaten it. We would never throw it around. And I can say in 40 years, we have never even mentioned the word divorce. Now we have used the M word a few times for murder, but here's the deal. All marriages, every single, if you're a single person, you're gonna get married. Let me just tell you the truth. All marriages drift at times. The question is, you know, will we course correct quickly before there's too much distance and disconnection? Okay? So if you were to take this idea of love covers offenses, as the scriptures say, here's what I would love for you to do. I would love for you to start practicing this idea of love covering offenses. Start with the small things that bug you in your relationship, okay? Just start with the small stuff that kind of frustrates you. Doug, you know, we have big issues in our marriage. I know. And one of the reasons you have big issues in your marriage is because when there were small issues, you stirred it up. And they just became bigger and bigger and bigger. I get it. So start practicing this with the small frustrations and then see if that can lead to some of the bigger issues. Like if the person you're married to loads the dishwasher the wrong way, instead of stirring it up, just redo it if that makes you feel better. Because loading the dishwasher is not a moral issue. It's an OCD issue, and it's your issue, all right? Now, obviously, there are things that are a big deal that are more difficult to cover with love quickly. I totally get that. So I want you, that's why I'm asking you to start with the common frustrations. Start covering with love there, because if you turn everything into a big deal, like if you stir it up every time you're frustrating, what happens is frustration moves to resentment, and then resentment moves to bitterness. And you see it all the time. People are just bitter, resentful at one another. And if you want to be frustrated, there's so many things in marriage. There's ammunition all the time for you to be frustrated at. So I want to make this really, really practical, okay? Tension is going to hit. So the next time the tension hits at the front door of your relationship, you answer that and you're holding a bucket of fruit. Okay, you're holding a bucket of fruit. And you're like, Doug, fruit, did you not take your meds today? What are you talking about? No, the Bible says in Galatians chapter 5 that people who are filled with God's Spirit, they have the fruit of love, joy, peace, patience, kindness, goodness, faithfulness, gentleness, and self-control. That's in your bucket. If you're a Christian filled with God's Spirit, you're developing that fruit. And so here's, it could be as simple as this, like, oh, hey, tension. I knew you were coming because I married a weirdo. So here's what I'm going to do. Instead of stirring it up, I'm just going to give this conflict the fruit of kindness. And I'm going to give it the fruit of self-control. That's what I need to cover up this tension, instead of stirring it up. When you're thinking to yourself, you're in an argument and you're going, when you really think about it, you're like, oh, wait a second. I'm trying to make my spouse more like me, aren't I? I'm coaching them. And every time I coach them to be more like me, I'm stirring it up. I don't need to stir it up. I need to cover it with love. My spouse doesn't need a coach. They need a cheerleader. And so I'm going to give this conflict the fruit of patience. I'm going to give this conflict the fruit of gentleness. I'm going to be so gentle this time that my spouse is going to think they're married to Jesus Jr. Guys, okay, so I'm gonna cover it with the fruit of God's Spirit. And here's why I know that you can do this. Because this is exactly what God has done for you. You've seen it in action. You've seen it with God doing for you. If you're a Christian, your faults and your sins have been covered by the blood of Jesus as he sacrificially died on the cross for your sins. God led the way in covering you. And he's now calling us to a higher level of loving. 1 John says, we can love because God first loved us. So I know you can do this because you've seen it done in your life. The Apostle Paul takes the same language from Proverbs. And in 1 Peter 4:8 says this, above all, love each other deeply because love covers over a multitude of sins. This is not just about relationships. This is the gospel. Like, God didn't cut you off when you were trouble. God didn't distance himself from you when you turned your back on him. No, what God did is God covered your sins with his love. Then he had the audacity to invade your inner being and take residency in your life through the power of the Holy Spirit to give you the presence and the power to meet others with this love. So when that person is late, when that person doesn't do what he or she promised to do, when they say something that comes off as offensive or awkward, and everything in your nature powers up, you get defensive and you want to counterattack and get even, you want to stir it up, that's when you remember the overwhelming love that God has shown you. And through his power in your life, you can extend that same love to others, extend a love that covers an offense. Essentially, if you forget everything I've talked about today, which you probably will, okay? Everything, I want you to remember just one line, here it is I want you to remember the cross before you cross them. Remember the cross before you cross them. This will be a game changer in your relationship. You want better relationships? Of course you do, okay? Remember the cross before you cross them. You remember the grace that God has shown you. Before you react with hatred that stirs up conflict, remember the cross. You've got that zinger in your mind, the showstopper, the mic drop comment that will just totally slay them. you remember the cross. You remember that you're a sinner covered by God's grace. And then you extend that same grace to that person you're supposed to love more dearly than anyone else. I'm not pretending this is easy. Okay, I live in the real world. But I do know from experience that the more I cover an offense with love, the bigger my heart grows to love. The more practice I get, the bigger my heart is. Marriage sanctifies us. Marriage, sanctification is the process of becoming holy. I am more holy today at 62 than I was at 22 because of my marriage to Kathy. Okay, I am more holy, but I want to say this. I'm also more happy. I'm also a lot more happier. See, because we're not talking about holiness at the expense of happiness. We're talking about happiness because holy was already there. See, you want happiness, then meet it with holiness. Some of you are wasting your whole life. You're chasing happiness. You find happiness.

0: A great example of how Christian marriages can and should be more successful because we have the Holy Spirit working in and through us. And I hope you found it to be encouraging for your own marriage today. And if not, if you feel like your marriage is in dire straits, don't lose heart. Please call us and let us come alongside you. We have caring Christian counselors who can give you a call back and listen to your concerns. And we also have our Hope Restored 4-day intensives with locations from coast to coast. Many attendees say it's like getting a year's worth of counseling in just a few days, and it's worth every minute. When we survey those couples 2 years later, 80% are still married, and many are still using the helpful principles that they learned at Hope Restored.
1: And Jim, as you know, Dina and I attended a Hope Restored intensive because we needed to kind of tune things up after some struggles, and we learned so much, and we've employed those tips day in, day out now for years.
0: Well, and that's the point. I had a couple the other day say they referred somebody to Hope Restored, and that's something you can do. If you know somebody at your church or in your circle of friends that are struggling in their marriage, refer them to Focus on the Family and Hope Restored. Mm-hmm. The couple they referred did well. It's been 6 or 8 months since they went, and their marriage is so much stronger. And there's scholarships available. There's just no reason to say no. We can help you, and we hope you will take us up on that. We'd also like to encourage your marriage with a free collection of audio downloads called Nurturing the Heart of Your Spouse. It will feature this program from Doug Fields with some extra content, plus Bible-based advice from Dan Seaborn, Dr. Ken Wilgus, Shanti Feldhahn, and Dr. Greg Smalley, and so much more. 6 hours of great content. 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
5: Still got a chance for showers on this Mother's Day. Mostly cloudy today with a high near 70. Clear skies, 43 tonight. Then sunny and 76 Monday. 54 Monday night. And Tuesday, sunny and 88. Once again, Mother's Day has a chance for showers and a high near 70.
6: Chuck Swindoll often reminds us that life can be defined as a series of fairly ordinary days. In fact, most days are quite predictable, without divine skywriting or obvious signs of some great movement of God. However, there are occasions that break the cycle. Today on Insight for Living, Chuck describes one of those history-shattering moments in the life of Esther. In our continuing study of her life, we'll discover how God orchestrated all the elements as this woman walked hand in hand with destiny. Let's pick up with Esther chapters 1 and 2.
7: On the seventh day, when the heart of the king was merry with wine, he makes a command to his wise men that are at least listed here, the seven eunuchs who served in his presence. And this is what he commanded. They were to bring Queen Vashti before the king, her royal crown, royal headpiece in order to display her beauty to the people and the princes, for she was beautiful.

0: You can count on this. When Scripture says she's beautiful, it really means it. Queen Vashti, verse 12, refused to come at the king's command. Well, Queen Vashti's words enraged the king. He absolutely couldn't stand it. Remember, he's drunk. Verse 12 tells us the king became very angry and his wrath burned within him. What are we going to do? What's our game plan? In the presence of the king and the princes, Memucan said this: Queen Vashti has wronged not only the king, but all the princes and all the peoples who are in all the provinces of King Ahasuerus. I would say that's a little overreaction, wouldn't you? But he says it nevertheless. The queen's conduct will become known to all the women, causing them to look with contempt on their husbands, saying, King Ahasuerus commanded Queen Vashti to be brought in to his presence, and she didn't come. You see, the fear, obviously, is that before long, all women will be doing what Queen Vashti has done, and the men will lose control of their wives. And this day, the ladies of Persia and Media who have heard of the queen's conduct will speak in the same way to all the king's princes. And there will be plenty of contempt and anger. Can't you hear this? All men's gathering as they are all agree. Yeah, that's right, man. My wife's like that. Man, she hears about Vashti. She's going to go nuts. She's already a rebel, but she's going to get absolutely out on and on and on. And finally, he's got the king all ready for his suggestion. If it pleases the king, let a royal edict be issued by him, and let it be written in the laws of the Medes and the Persians. Remember, that's the law that's never changed, so that it cannot be repealed, that Vashti should come no more into the presence of King Ahasuerus. Now, that was his right. He certainly had the right to say, that's it, curtains. You've seen the last of me, lady. You're gone. So directly, this edict had to do with his own home and his own marriage. But he goes further. Let the king give her royal position to another who is more worthy than she. Enter Esther. This is the wonder of God's sovereignty. He works in these remarkable ways, moving and pushing and changing minds until he brings even, let me say it, out of the most carnal and secular of settings, a decision that will set our course anew. We're going to see that all the way through this book, and I love it. Look at verse 20. They go a little further in the edict than I think would be practically possible to require. When the king's edict, which he shall make, is heard throughout all his kingdom, great as it is, then all women will give honor to their husbands, great and small. I'm not sure about that. And this word pleased the king and the princes, and the king did as Memucan proposed. He sent letters to all the king's provinces, to each province according to its script, and to every people according to their language. Notice what it says. Every man shall be the master in his own house, and the one who speaks in the language of his own people. He'll be in charge, and he will speak for the family. God's heart is on his people, a remnant in Persia, away from Zion. He must preserve them from extinction. That requires decisions from the top, and that requires one of his people to be there, namely Esther, who will someday be sitting beside Ahasuerus, whom she doesn't even know today. God does not go by the human clock. Compared to the works of mankind, God is extremely deliberate and painfully slow. God's wheels grind slowly and exceedingly fine. Now, Esther chapter 2. After these things. Now, when I read after these things, I thought, well, fourth year of his reign? How about the end of the third year of his reign? And I began to read through the chapter, and I didn't find any help until I came to verse 16 of chapter 2, where Esther, who wins the Miss Persia contest, Esther is taken to King Ahasuerus to his royal palace in the 10th month, which is the month Tebeth, in the seventh year of his reign. You're telling me 4 years have gone by in between chapters 1 and 2. So I thought, what happened during those 4 years? Learn a little history. Ahasuerus, also known as King Xerxes, reigned, and you count backwards because it's B.C., from 486 to 465 B.C. 486 to 465. History books tell us that this particular king, whom the books call Xerxes, and I quote, made an ambitious but disastrous attempt to conquer Greece. He returned defeated, and he opened the doors of the palace, and there was no lovely wife to greet him with arms outstretched, no comforting words of understanding. For the first time, he has been defeated on the battlefield. There's nothing good on the stove in the kitchen, and he's lonely. After these things, the anger of the king had subsided. Of course, it's been 3 years. The reason I say that is these gals that ran for Miss Persia had to have a full year before they came in to see the king, and so I'll get to that a little later on in the passage. You'll read about it when we get there, but it took another year. So he's 3 years later, and he's defeated, and he's alone. He remembered Vashti, and if you're used to a wife, even though she may be a little strong-willed at times, you need her when you come home defeated. You need her arms around you. You need the understanding of your partner. And he doesn't find it. He remembered Vashti and what she had done and what had been decreed against her. I think there is a surrounding sense of low-grade depression that comes in over him. The king's attendants who served him said, "Let beautiful young virgins be sought for the king." Isn't it interesting, by the way, that the king had the power to have any woman in the kingdom? Snap of his finger, should be in his presence, right there in his bedchamber. But he doesn't want a woman for the night. He wants a wife. You see, he's not drunk any longer. He's thinking clearly now. Who wouldn't prefer a woman who will be there tomorrow and the next day, in contrast to a quickie sex experience for the night with some unnamed female? And so they say, "Let the king appoint overseers in all the provinces of his kingdom, that they may gather every beautiful young virgin to Susa, the capital, to the harem." Look, he even had a harem. He didn't want one of them. "Into the custody of Haggai, the king's eunuch, who was in charge of the women, and let their cosmetics be given them." How interesting. And then let the young lady who pleases the king be the queen in place of Vashti. We'll get another wife for you. This one will be beautiful. She will be the most beautiful woman in Persia. We'll go to all 127 provinces, and we'll find the best of the group. We'll even have her made even more attractive with cosmetics. Drop down, if you will, to verse 12. "When the turn of each young lady came to go in to King Ahasuerus at the end of her 12 months," look at that, there's that extra year I told you about. She would have 12 months under specific regulations for the women. How would they be spent? "The days of her beautification, of their beautification, were completed as follows: 6 months with oil of olay, oil of myrrh and 6 months with spices and cosmetics for women. Kyle, C.F. Kyle of the Kyle and Daily Commentaries, makes comment that these words are to rub, to polish, to adorn with all kinds of precious ointments. It's physical beauty that they're going for. And before you sneer at that, ladies, trust me, the men aren't sneering. Before you buy into the feminist movement of our day where you can look like an unmade bed and still you're to be adored and appreciated, learn a lesson from Scripture. Every once in a while, Scripture does say a word about physical beauty. It doesn't place the emphasis on it that you would hear in lustful magazines or from lustful men, but it does place an emphasis on your beauty. The cosmetics mentioned here. Look at verse 5. Suddenly he mentions a Jew in Susa. Does that sound like an uneventful start? There's not a guy in the palace that knows Mordecai by name. But they're going to, because God's hand is moving the heart of the king like channels of water. There was a Jew in Susa, the capital, whose name was Mordecai, the son of Jair, son of Shimei, son of Kish, a Benjamite, who had been taken into exile. Now, the who is a reference to Kish. Mordecai wasn't taken into exile. Back in his genealogy, Kish was. Had been taken into exile from Jerusalem with the captives who had been exiled. We've been over all that historical jazz, so there's no reason to repeat it. The point is, he is unrelated to the Persian kingdom. He's a Jew living in exile. He hasn't gone back to Jerusalem. And on top of that, he's bringing up verse 7, Hadassah. Myrtle is the original word, like a myrtle tree, a myrtle bush, fragrance. Her Persian name is Esther, which means star, like a star in the sky. His uncle's daughter, she had neither father nor mother. It's the first reference to Esther, but I'll tell you, she emerges with incredible beauty and character that'll just make you take your hat off. She is one phenomenal lady. Next time we're going to look at the queen-like qualities of a lovely lady, all drawn from the life of Esther in this early reference to her. It says in verse 7, the young lady was beautiful of form and features, the original said. She was beautiful. She had a beautiful body. She had a beautiful face. She had beautiful features. When her father and her mother died, Mordecai took her as his own daughter, period. And that's where we got to stop. Orphan, beautiful, and before long you're going to hear, there she goes, Miss Persia. She doesn't know that right now. She has no idea of the stuff we've uncovered yet. Her day began rather uneventfully. Before her years would end, she would be crowned in an incredible coronation as the queen of Persia. Now, this is not a sermon about Persian history. This is a sermon about life. And I find woven through the tapestry of this wonderful story that we've begun to uncover, three timeless lessons that are going to be true till we draw our last breath and in the next generation when we're gone. Number one has to do with God's plan. Second has to do with God's purposes. And third has to do with God's people. Listen. God's plans are not hindered when the events are carnal or secular. God's plans are not hindered when the events that seem significant are carnal and secular. He is not limited to working in the Christian family. He is as much at work in the Oval Office as he is in your pastor's study. He is as much at work in the heart of the president as he is in the Christian leaders in America. The day you doubt that is the day you limit his sovereignty. And you will stop reading the news and you will become rather unhelpful in interpreting events of life. Christians, stay in touch with the news. God is at work. He's moving. He's touching lives. He's shaping kingdoms. Just because they happen to be secular or carnal doesn't mean he's not present. He may not be glorified, but he's present. He's at work. None of it makes him go, oh! He's never surprised. Second, God's purposes. God's purposes are not frustrated by moral or marital failures. Isn't that encouraging? Especially if you have failed morally or maritally. I can't imagine the debauchery of the banquet hall. I can't imagine the vulgarity and obscenity of the jokes. I can't imagine the lust in the mind of King Ahasuerus when he wanted to bring in his nude wife, if that indeed was his plan. But I'll tell you, in spite of the low morals and the breakdown in their marriage, God's purposes were not frustrated, and neither are they in your life. How do I know that? Because he is a God of grace. He is a God of great grace. Third, God's people. This is my favorite one. God's people are not excluded from high places because of handicap or hardship. Don't you even think about discounting anybody from being in a place of significance. I'm laughing because I saw a sign the other day that said, "Don't you even think about parking here." Isn't that a good sign? Don't you even think that somebody is off the record. God's people are not excluded from high places because of handicap or hardship. I don't know if Mordecai knew where the next meal was coming from. I do know that Esther was orphaned, and I do know she was not nobility. She's not the last commoner that nobility placed hands on, nor is she the last one that God exalted from nothing. Classic illustration, a young couple that made a 90-mile journey south, found no place to stay, and in the middle of the night caused the angels to declare, "God is here." Joseph and Mary, the vehicles for the birth of the Messiah, who did not come with royal blood from this earth's perspective, but he became the true King of Kings and Lord of Lords. May we bow together. I don't know where this message finds you, probably discounting the significance of these days, probably sighing rather than singing, no doubt thinking, what in the world good can come from all that I'm having to live with? These kids I can't handle. The pressure of today, I can't see the purpose. You've heard enough today to know that God's hand is not short and it cannot save, nor is his ear heavy that he cannot hear. You may be the one he's working on in this very place today. You may be the individual who needed to hear this the most. You may need to hear it on behalf of one of your kids or on behalf of your mate, or a close friend, or maybe you yourself. When you take that journey to the cross where Christ paid for your sins, do you find some place in your past where you bowed the knee to him and claimed, "All hail, King Jesus, all hail, Emmanuel"? Have you given him your life, your heart, your future, your sinfulness, for him to cleanse and make right? Hey, what are you waiting for? Now's the time. You need to come today. Don't delay. Thank you, Father, for the stories of your book. They pulsate with significance, and we realize how directly they are tied into our day. Forgive us for living in such an ultra-Christian world with only Christian contacts that we have failed to see the movement of a sovereign God
1: in the vast scenes of state and empires in our world. Broaden our world with this story of Esther, and may we remain pure and committed to the things of God while we remain sensitive to your hand moving in carnal, secular, even drunken places. Thank you, Father, for your work in our lives. Bring to yourself this day those desperately in need of hope and a reason to go on. I pray for Jesus' sake. Amen.
2: 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You know, every child needs a hero to look up to, and Esther is one of the most remarkable characters who ever lived. Esther demonstrated that real strength isn't about power or position, it's about character. And Insight for Living has brought Esther's story to life in a way that will capture your child's imagination and plant God's truth deep in their heart. It's part of our beloved Paws and Tales audio series, creative, engaging storytelling that your kids will want to hear again and again. Here's just a sample of what your child and grandchild will enjoy.
3: Ardia! Oh, my little Ardia, how are you? Are you sad?
4: I believe I'm angry.
3: Oh, come here, little one. What could there be to be sad about on a day like this?
4: I've asked God for something, and He won't answer me.
3: Well, that is quite a thought. What did you ask for?
4: I asked for the freckles to leave my nose. I asked for my hair to be red, and I asked to be 15.
3: And how did you come up with a list like that?
4: I asked to be like you.
3: Oh, I see.
4: You have everything. You're beautiful. You're 15.
3: Not until tomorrow.
4: Everyone loves you. I ask God for just a little of what you have.
3: Oh, sweet little Ardia. One day you will be 15, and you are already a beauty.
4: Where is God? Why does He not answer me when I need Him? Doesn't He care?
3: Oh, He is there, and He does care. When I was a little girl, before my mother died, she would sing a little song to me when I was upset or afraid.

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3: Still got a chance for showers on this Mother's Day. Mostly cloudy today with a high near 70. Clear skies, 43 tonight. Then sunny and 76 Monday. 54 Monday night. And Tuesday, sunny and 88. Once again, Mother's Day has a chance for showers and a high near 70.

Hey, one thing today, you know, we draw people to Christ not by loudly discrediting what they believe or telling them how wrong they are or how right we are. We draw people to Christ by showing them a light that is so lovely that they want with all their hearts to know the source of it.

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0: Worship lives here. The House of Praise.

You know, as we go through challenging seasons in our lives, we either grow through them or we don't. And there's no judgment. If you find yourself still upset with God when hard times come your way, we've all been there. But you know, as we seek Him, we will find Him. One way we can tell that our faith is maturing through trials is when our why questions become how questions. How are you going to use this in my life? How will you impact others because of this trial I'm in? How will you bring about good through this devastation? You know, there's a popular phrase in Christian circles that God wastes nothing. And that's absolutely our hope-filled truth. Whether we were thrown into unwanted, challenging circumstances or our choices led us there, God will use every single bit of it to redeem our lives, impact others, and receive glory. So, what does God do with our pain? First, He changes us. When we suffer through fiery ordeals that hurt us deeply, most of us just want to get over it. But in order for us to truly be over it, we must go through it. We must push through the pain, addressing whatever's breaking our hearts in order to see healing on the other side. As we go through the storms in our lives, we will be stronger for it. The second thing God does, He changes others. Many of us have endured challenges in our lives that give us experience no formal education can. We may not have a degree from college, but we're experts in our field of pain. God sees this and considers us His vessels to help others. Paul writes in 2 Corinthians 1:3 that He comforts us so we can comfort others. He doesn't allow us to encounter the darkest of adversities just to say we did it. No, His desire is that we take the comfort He gave us and share that with others. Romans 8:28 says, "In all things, God is working for the good, not in some things or a few things, but in all things." So God took the worst thing that could ever happen, Jesus dying on the cross, and used it for the greater good, the salvation of all mankind. The greater the pain, the greater opportunity there is for God's redemption to be displayed beautifully. With each redemptive story, God receives glory for how He has turned the tragedies in our lives into triumphs.

0: we want
1: is
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0: God.
1: And you are too.
0: I think you're on the right path.
1: How's that for timing?
2: But I will keep counting my blessings. Though and I can't count that high.
1: The House of Praise.

0: You know, when our feelings and circumstances are begging us to believe that God is against us, we've got to recognize that's a lie from the enemy. God is for us. He is for you. He is with you, and he will never leave you, no matter what happens. His love is steadfast and true, even when our circumstances are crumbling.
1: Praise that never pauses. The House of Praise.

0: it's not just what we play, it's who he is.
1: God did it. God did it.
0: Faithful, powerful, good, and worthy. Worship lives here. The House of Praise.

1 John 4:18 says, "Such love has no fear, because perfect love expels all fear. If we are afraid, it is for fear of punishment, and this shows that we have not fully experienced His perfect love." You know, the Life Application Study Bible says about that verse that if we are ever afraid of the future, eternity, or God's judgment, we can remind ourselves of God's love. We know that He loves us perfectly. We can resolve our fears first by focusing on His immeasurable love for us, and then by allowing Him to love others through us. His love will quit your fears and give you confidence.

0: You were made to worship. And in this house, you'll never forget why.
1: I can always find peace.
0: 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The House of Praise.

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Hey, just a reminder that even when God is making you wait, He's still loving you best. Everything He does is for your good. If you're in a season that feels confusing and you just want to get past it, God may be asking you to look at something you've been trying to run from. So stand in the truth that He who began a good work in you will carry it to completion.

You know, one of the things that families are always encouraged to do is to maybe have a family game night, get out a board game and have some fun. But a recent survey of 2,000 U.S. residents says 20% say their game nights are often or always disrupted by competitive or unfriendly behavior. That's a pretty high percentage. Typical antics include someone quitting because they're losing, someone accusing another player of cheating, and two or more players getting into an argument. Wow. Now, they do say that the game that causes the most trouble is Monopoly. That's the game that causes the most fights. Yeah, so be careful on your next family game night, especially if you've chosen to get out the Monopoly board.

lies. I have questioned if you could, and when it led me to the cross, only then I understood that even in the ruthless pain, there's a river.

From your morning commute to your evening rest, we keep the focus on the one who never fails. Worship lives here, the House of Praise. You are

0: Maybe something you need to hear today. A terrible day is not a terrible life. A hard season can be a beautiful story. An awful chapter, but an amazing book. Perspective is everything. The day Jesus died was the worst and best day in history. It looked like death, but it gave me and you life.
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0: Whether you're working, driving, or praying, God is good and God is here.
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Hey, let me encourage you with Deuteronomy 33:27. It says, "The eternal God is your refuge, and underneath are the everlasting arms." You can find peace today in the arms of a God who offers unwavering support and refuge. In moments of challenge or weariness, rest in the assurance that you are held by arms that have no end. Trust in the everlasting nature of His love and find strength in the shelter He provides. Whatever the circumstance, know that you are secure in the arms of the eternal God, who is our constant refuge.

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1: 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The House of Praise.

Cody Carnes, I'll take you at your word on the House of Praise. 637, 43, headed to 78 with sunshine today. Hey, can I encourage you for a moment with a Bible verse that I think you probably know? Psalm 23, verse 1. The Lord is my shepherd, I shall not want. You know, this just reassures us of God's loving care and provision in our lives. It reminds us that the Lord is our shepherd, guiding us, protecting us, and meeting our every need. No matter what challenges or uncertainties we face, we can take comfort in knowing that we are under His loving care and guidance. He leads us beside still waters and restores our souls, giving us the strength and peace we need to navigate life's journey. So let's find rest and security in the comforting truth that our shepherd is always watching over us, leading us to green pastures, and guiding us along the paths of righteousness for His name's sake.

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We praise him for who he is. Worship lives here, the House of Praise.

Hey, I know some days hurt more than others, but trust me when I tell you, you're going to make it. 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
0: And now, your local forecast for northern Oklahoma and southern Kansas on the House of Praise.
3: Sunshine 78 today. We'll see clear skies, low down to 53 tonight. Sunny 89 tomorrow. And clear skies and 60 for Tuesday night. Wednesday's outlook, sunny, high of 85. We'll see the low 90s by Thursday. Once again, sunny 78 today. Currently 43 to start your morning. I'm Tony, 658. Do you ever wish you had an encourager by your side all the time? Well, you do, and I'll share it with you next. Right now, Matthew West on the House of Praise.

Life Church worships so much on the House of Praise 704, 43 headed to 78 today. Have you ever wished you had a friend who constantly encourages and comforts you during tough times? You know, if Christ is your Lord and Savior, you have such a friend. He'll always be with you in your difficulties. In fact, he dwells within you. He's the Holy Spirit. Before Jesus gave himself as a sacrifice for our sins on the cross, he tells his disciples that the time to leave them had come. He would now go to the Father. The disciples were very troubled when they heard this because Jesus was with them for over 3 years. As a good shepherd, he led them, taught them, and discipled them. But Jesus comforts his dejected disciples by telling them that the Father will give another helper to them. It's in John 14, 16. Here, the Greek word for another is allos, meaning another of the same kind. Jesus had been their helper thus far, but since Jesus had to go to the Father would send another helper who is just like Jesus. You can experience God's comfort through the Spirit who dwells within you. For instance, when you seek God in your affliction by reading his word, the Spirit comforts your soul. As you pray in your troubles, he encourages you to trust in the sovereign Lord. The Spirit even uses God's people to minister to you through their comforting words and deeds. The wonderful news is that this helper will be with us forever. Jesus was physically present with the disciples for only 3 years during his earthly ministry. However, his comforting presence would be with his disciples and with us through the Spirit forever. What an awesome privilege. Phil Wickham and Crowder, it really is Amazing Grace on the House of Praise.

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1: Praise the Lord, oh my soul.
0: God is holy, God is good, and God is here. The House of Praise.

Rin Collective on the House of Praise, 714. We've got 43 degrees out on the way to 78 today. Okay, maybe you don't play golf, but I bet you know somebody that does. And I would love for you to tell them about the House FM golf tournament. It's our second annual. Had a great first event last year. Loved it. And we were doing it again. It's at the Golf Club of Edmond coming up on Saturday, June the 6th. You can join on-air personalities and other listeners. Great round of golf that truly benefits the ministry of the House. It's a lot of fun too, some fun prizes. Just going to be a great day out on a golf course, which is a great place to be. Yes, it is. So, Saturday, June 6th, for more details, stop by thehousefm.com. Jamie McDonald left it in the river on the House of Praise.

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Hallelujah, anyway. Let your car, your home, your office become in the mighty name of Jesus. A house of praise.

0: Matt Maher is on the House of Praise.
1: A note for fathers of daughters. Yeah, here's some things to focus on because your daughter's watching you. First, your eyes. Eye contact shows that you're listening and accessible. Do you pay attention to her needs? Do you share your thoughts and feelings with her? Or are you emotionally unavailable? Your mouth? How do you speak around your daughter? Speak to your daughter with words of affirmation more than with direct criticism. Try speaking with the same encouraging tone that both lifts her and holds her accountable. If you're mean to her, she may think it's okay in future relationships for other men to be mean to her too. Men, watch your hands. How involved are you in your daughter's life? Dads must be hands-on, engaged with our daughter's activities and interests, even if they're maybe uninteresting to you. Your hands represent the energy you expend to show your daughter that she is a priority, that she matters. And finally, your heart. You don't want your daughter to end up with a man who takes her for granted, so don't take your daughter for granted. If we don't give them access to our hearts by accepting influence from them, spending time with them on purpose, and communicating their value to them, our daughters may marry men who don't do those things either. And it'll be easier for our girls to settle for that kind of behavior in men if, by virtue of your example, she thinks that's as good as men get. Because yes, women do date men like their dads.
0: Here's new artist Holly Brand, I Know Somebody, on the House of Praise.

Lauren Daigle, let it be a hallelujah. It's the House of Praise. I'm Tony. Hope you had a great Mother's Day at our house. Of course, most of our kids are grown. Well, they're all grown, actually. But anyway, one of them are still, jury's out. Anyway, the ones that were away FaceTimed with Mom yesterday, so that was good. Kind of got everybody together on one giant FaceTime, which is always interesting. People in different places, different environments coming together, but it was nice, and Mom appreciated it. Hey, don't forget, Elevation Nights coming up this October 17th at the Paycom. Tickets are just now going on sale this week. You can actually win some from us. You won't have to worry about buying them at all. Text the word Elevation to 71848. We'll send the details straight to your phone. Classic worship this morning from Hillsong. Here's King of Kings on the House of Praise.

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Mercy me on the House of Praise. 743 and 43 degrees out on the way to 78 today. Max Lucado poses some interesting questions. Why did Jesus grow weary in Samaria, disturbed in Nazareth, and angry in the temple? Why was he sleepy in the boat on the Sea of Galilee, sad at the tomb of Lazarus, and hungry in the wilderness? Why? Why did he endure all these feelings? Because he knew you would feel them too. He knew you'd be weary, disturbed, angry. He knew you'd be sleepy, grief-stricken, and hungry. He knew you'd face pain, if not the pain of the body, the pain of the soul, pain too sharp for any drug. He knew you'd face thirst, if not a thirst for water, at least a thirst for truth. And the truth we glean from the image of a thirsty Christ is, he understands. And because he understands, we can always come to him. Natalie Lane, All Joy. It's the House of Praise.

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1: Father, we're just humbled that you carefully consider our lives. 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
1: Sunshine 78 today. We'll see clear skies, a low down to 53 tonight. Sunny 89 tomorrow. And clear skies and 60 for Tuesday night. Wednesday's outlook, sunny, high of 85. We'll see the low 90s by Thursday. Once again, sunny 78 today. Currently 45 this morning, just a minute before 8 o'clock. Thanks for listening to the House of Praise. If God has comforted you, maybe it's your turn to comfort someone else. Some encouragement on the way right now. Carrie Job, Cody Carnes on the House of Praise.

0: Hope Darst, the mighty name of Jesus. It's the house of praise.
1: You know, most of the time, we see our troubles as a burden. However, Paul sees his afflictions as beneficial. In 2 Corinthians 1:9, he says that his afflictions helped him to rely on God. Along with that, his afflictions enabled him to comfort others who were going through troubles. So just as spiritual gifts are given so that we can be a blessing to others, we are comforted so that we can comfort others. God wants his people to comfort one another. We read that God comforted Paul through Titus's coming to Macedonia. Then Paul says that Titus was comforted by the Corinthians. Then Paul looks forward to comforting the Corinthians with the comfort he received from God. You know, in the Old Testament, we read that God commissions Isaiah to comfort his people. Apostle Paul tells the believers at Thessalonica to encourage one another. So when we receive comfort from the Lord, it should not stop with us. We must become channels of comfort to others. You know, Jesus is able to help us in our trials because he himself experienced sufferings. Like Barnabas, we must be people of encouragement. Whenever we go through stress, maybe a toddler's sweet smile, their innocent words, gives us a little bit of joy and comfort. You know, if each of us can be a source of comfort and encouragement to others, imagine how vibrant our homes, our churches, and our world would be. You know, we believe the Lord's promise in Romans 8:28. We know that for those who love God, all things work together for good, for those who are called according to his purpose. When we go through afflictions, the Lord can use even our afflictions to be a blessing to others. So, today, be a channel of comfort to others.
0: Gateway Worship with Claire Smith. Who else on the House of Praise? Oh, yeah.

from sunrise to bedtime. Let your day be drenched in worship. Worship lives here, the House of Praise.

House fires rest on us. It's the House of Praise at 821. 45 headed to 78 today. Helping our kids navigate life is a vital and rewarding part of being a parent. And, you know, there's things that you should say to your child that will help them live a full and happy life. Making sure our kids understand these points is an important part of parenting. So here's five things to maybe say to your child, not just today, but all the time. First, failing is part of life. For some reason, many modern parents believe they should shield and protect their kids from failure. But like us, kids need to fail and learn from it to grow. Second, don't compare yourselves to others. Reinforcing this notion is something that should always be on the list of things to say to your child. Everyone's journey is different, and each person is who he or she's supposed to be. Number three, if something doesn't feel right, walk away from it. Kids face a constant onslaught of information and stimuli that makes trusting their own intuition difficult. It's especially true as technology has become a dominant force in the lives of our kids. It's vital to encourage our kids to walk away from situations or people that make them feel uncomfortable. Four, spend time with people who make you better. As our children age and strike out on their own with peers and friends, your influence becomes smaller as they look to others for comfort, advice, and friendship. That's why it's vital they surround themselves with friends who enrich their lives and encourage them. Finally, always tell the truth. Always on the list of things you should say to your child. It's probably one you already say all the time. We teach our kids from an early age to be honest, but as kids age, the importance of truth-telling and being an honest person may lose some of its value as we don't put it into context other than to say it's the right thing to do. Telling your kids to always tell the truth should include the lesson about being at ease when you're not hiding even difficult truths. Teaching them that honesty sometimes comes at a price is a key lesson for kids of all ages. SEU Worship, what a God, on the House of Praise.

your refuge of praise, reminding you of who God is and why He's worthy of it all. In the name of Jesus. Worship lives here, the House of Praise.

0: Tommy Prophet along with Mara Justine, Blessed Assurance, is on the House of Praise. It's 8:34, 45 degrees out, on the way to 78. I've got your full forecast coming up in just a moment. If you're a single mom or you know one who's doing her best to hold it all together, this is something really special. 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
1: 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So start practicing this with the small frustrations and then see if that can lead to some of the bigger issues. Like if the person you're married to loads the dishwasher the wrong way, instead of stirring it up, just redo it.
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0: Sunshine 78 today. We'll see clear skies, low down to 53 tonight. Sunny 89 tomorrow. And clear skies and 60 for Tuesday night. Wednesday's outlook, sunny, high of 85. We'll see the low 90s by Thursday. Once again, sunny 78 today. Currently 45 at the House of Praise with Phil Wickham.

0: Pat Barrett.
1: I've got a fire on the House of Praise. 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
7: It may be that you're walking through some valley in your life today and you're saying, God's abandoned me. 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
7: Would you turn to Psalm 142 for just a moment? And let me ask you the question, have you ever felt like this? Psalm 142, I cried unto the Lord with my voice. With my voice unto the Lord did I make my supplication. I poured out my complaint before Him. I showed before Him my trouble. When my spirit was overwhelmed within me, then Thou knewest my path. In the way wherein I walked have they privately laid a snare for me. I looked on my right hand and beheld, but there was no man that would know me. Refuge failed me. No man cared for my soul. Or could it be that you felt like what he says in Deuteronomy, that 28th chapter and the 23rd verse, when he says, when a man prays, he says, the heavens are like brass and the earth is like iron. Something is wrong. Somehow not getting through. Or could it be that you have felt like Jesus felt when he prayed from the cross, my God, why hast thou forsaken me? And the psalmist so often cries out, God, where are you? In a sense of depression and loneliness and frustration and fear and anxiety, reaching out for God, where are you? And on the other hand, he says, I'll be with you even through the shadows of the darkness of a deep valley. Now, I suppose there are more people hurting today than most of us ever begin to realize. And people ask the question, why is it when I pray, I don't feel God saying anything? I reach up and I don't hear anything. I just can't seem to touch God. My heart is breaking. I'm weeping on the inside. It's like I'm being closed in. I'm in a deep, dark cave. I'm imprisoned. There are shackles on my hand. There's shackles on my feet, and somehow I can't get my life off dead center. Well, he says in this passage, in Isaiah 54, for a small moment, listen, a small moment have I forsaken thee, but with great mercies will I gather thee. In a little wrath I hid my face from thee for a moment, but with everlasting kindness will I have mercy on thee, saith the Lord thy Redeemer. And I want us to look at those two verses because I believe here is an encouraging word from God that many people who are hurting

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0: And now, your local forecast for northern Oklahoma and southern Kansas on the House of Praise.
4: Sunshine 78 today. We'll see clear skies, low down to 53 tonight. Sunny 89 tomorrow, and clear skies and 60 for Tuesday night. Wednesday's outlook, sunny, high of 85. We'll see the low 90s by Thursday. Once again, sunny 78 today.

0: Welcome to a place where you can always worship. It's the House of Praise. I'm Andy.
1: The number of the day is
0: 37 million. That's how many pieces of Tupperware we throw out between March and June. Mismatched, of course. I'm just thinking now, if we would have just get rid of all those, of course, in our pantry, and then all the mismatched socks, I don't think there'd be any more clutter in anyone's house.

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0: John Reddick on the House of Praise. Hey, I'm Andy.
1: Hi, Andy. This is Tawanda. How are you doing?
2: Tawanda, I am doing great. Thanks for checking in today.
1: You talked about the spring cleaning.
2: Mm-hmm.
1: And the way that you can do that spring cleaning is to put on some praise music. And off you going.
2: A little bit of elbow grease and a whole lot of Jesus.
1: Amen.

0: 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I don't care if they remember me. 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
1: 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The House of Praise.

0: Welcome to a place where worship lives in every song. It's the House of Praise. I'm Andy. It's the most annoying thing about getting a new phone. You have to re-download all your apps and then re-log into all of them. But don't worry, the House FM is never going to ask you to log in just to listen to this encouragement. 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
1: This is Max Lucado. People longed for the compassionate touch of Jesus, and each one who came was touched, and each one touched was changed. But none was touched or changed more than the unnamed leper described in the first four verses of Matthew chapter 8. He bowed before Jesus and said, "Lord, you can heal me if you will." And Jesus reached out his hand and touched the man and said, "I will. Be healed." And immediately, the man was healed from his disease. In New Testament times, leprosy was the most dreaded disease. In Scripture, the leper is symbolic of the ultimate outcast. A person doesn't have to have leprosy to feel quarantined, the divorced, handicapped, unemployed, depressed, and terminally ill know this feeling. Jesus touched the untouchables of the world. Will you do the same? This is Max Lucado.
2: 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The House of Praise.

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0: Cece Winans on the House of Praise. I'm Andy.
1: Ah, there's nothing that brings back more memories and is more joyous than the sound of the ice cream truck going down the street. Unless you were like me the other day. Okay, so my 5-year-old daughter is in her first little soccer training program thing. She's never done it before. Mostly they just chase around soccer balls. And in the middle of practice, all of a sudden I hear the noise of the ice cream truck coming closer. I'm thinking, no, there's no way. There's no way. And we're not at some sort of park on the side of the street. We're at a school. And for this ice cream truck to come by, it has to pull into the parking lot of the school and stop. And that's exactly what they did. And all the kids, with no prompting from their parents or the coach, yell, "Ice cream!" And they run to the truck. And that was the official end of the soccer practice 10 minutes into it.

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0: 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I'm Andy.
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9: Sunshine 78 today. We'll see clear skies, low down to 53 tonight. Sunny 89 tomorrow, and clear skies and 60 for Tuesday night. Wednesday's outlook, sunny, high of 85. We'll see the low 90s by Thursday. Once again, sunny 78 today.

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0: 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It's the House of Praise, and I'm Andy.
1: You finally get to have lunch together as a family, or maybe you're having dinner out with friends, and then someone takes out their phone, and then someone else does, and you realize, okay, no one's paying attention to each other. What do you do? Well, here's a way to level up your life. 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And the first person to touch the pile either has to do dishes, or if you're out to eat, they have to pick up the bill.

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We praise Him for who He is. 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

0: It's praise that never pauses. It's the house of praise. I'm Andy. 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
2: 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The House of Praise.

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1: Praise the Lord, oh my soul.
0: God is holy, God is good, and God is here. The House of Praise.

0: It's the House of Praise. I'm Andy.
1: If you're trying to save as much money as you possibly can at the grocery store, one thing I end up throwing out so much is vegetables, fresh vegetables. Well, here's some good news. Frozen vegetables, they're cheaper, and they are just as healthy as the fresh ones, and they never go bad. Sometimes you just have to scrape off a few extra layers of ice crystals, and then you're good to go.

0: Mercy Me on the House of Praise. I'm Andy.
1: Jennifer wants to say thank you. Thanks to anyone who's prayed for the station, supported the station. She says this station and all the uplifting music and the talk I hear has helped me because I'm a mother of four. Went into business a little over a year ago with a friend. She recently left the business and it's been stressful ever since. But she says, whenever I have this music on, I seem to remember that things will be okay. They're going to be great. And I just have to keep the faith and stay positive.
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2: Sunshine 78 today. We'll see clear skies, a low down to 53 tonight. Sunny 89 tomorrow, and clear skies and 60 for Tuesday night. Wednesday's outlook, sunny, high of 85. We'll see the low 90s by Thursday. Once again, sunny 78 today.

0: That was Phil Wickham on the House of Praise. I'm Andy. It's okay to disagree, but let me be honest. I'm not good at it. I don't think any of us are anymore. So Mike Donahue wrote a book about disagreeing but still loving each other called Grace in the Gray. And what do you say is the key to forgiveness, Mike?
1: I don't know about you, but being forgiven is my number one priority in life. Making sure that God forgives me is really high on my priority list. In order to accomplish that, God's saying, if you want to keep my forgiveness, this is how it works. You can't keep it to yourself. It has to flow out. And the litmus test to whether you believe you've been forgiven is if you're willing to forgive.

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1: Hallelujah anyway.
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1: in the mighty name of Jesus
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0: Jamie McDonald on the House of Praise. I'm Andy.
1: I had a friend once tell me, Andy, I don't need to read the Bible. I know the stories. But you know the cool thing is every time you read a story that you know or you think you know, there's some little details that will stick out. Just like when you watch your favorite TV show over and over again, you go, oh, that happened. That was cool. Okay, so story of the prodigal son. You probably remember it. Dad has two sons. The oldest says, I want my inheritance. And then he goes, parties it up, blows it, and ends up homeless. And in a moment of desperation with no food, no clothes, no money, no future, he comes back home thinking his dad's just going to be so mad. But as he's walking down the path to his dad's house, his dad sees his son coming home and he runs to go meet him. And if that's where you feel like you are, you say, Andy, I have gone away from God. I've done my own thing. And now I have nothing. I'm broken. Just so you know, I believe it's the same with God. When you go to him, when you run to him, he's running back to you too, with open arms.

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1: The House of Praise.

helping you find peace in the chaos. It's the House of Praise. I'm Andy. Bills are fun, said no one ever. And there's things you got to pay. The water bill, the cell phone bill. Can't forget that. The Hulu bill or whatever streaming services you subscribe to. This is not another bill. This is an opportunity to change lives every single month. 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

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Worship lives here, the House of Praise.

Seth Schleter on the House of Praise. My name's Andy. You don't have to go to the worst case scenario. It's what just about happened with my wife and I the other day. You know, when you're in a panic mode, what do? You spiral. So she was calling me. She said, honey, I didn't realize our middle child has a soccer game today. I thought it was a practice. So she's rushing to the field, trying to get him his jersey because we didn't pack his game jersey. And so as she's talking to me on the phone, we're going through the scenarios of, oh, I wonder, maybe they're not letting him play because he doesn't have his jersey. And maybe he's crying on the sideline and he's going to hate soccer and he's never going to, you know, he's going to be mad at us. And blah, blah, blah. And I said, hold on. We don't know if any of what we said is true. And whatever we think about right now as we go into this spiral is not going to change the fact that whatever's happening right now is happening. Let's just assume the best. Let's assume they found a jersey for him or they're letting him play anyway and it's going to be all right. And then she got to school and I get the call back saying he was able to play. They had an extra jersey for him. He played defender. They shut him out and they won. And all that worrying that we did for the 5-10 minutes as my wife was hurrying to the field didn't have to happen because that scenario we crafted in our mind didn't happen.

your refuge of praise, reminding you of who God is and why He's worthy of it all. In the name of Jesus. Worship lives here, the House of Praise.

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0: And now, your local forecast for northern Oklahoma and southern Kansas on the House of Praise.
2: Sunshine 78 today. We'll see clear skies, a low down to 53 tonight. Sunny 89 tomorrow, and clear skies and 60 for Tuesday night. Wednesday's outlook, sunny, high of 85. We'll see the low 90s by Thursday. Once again, sunny 78 today.

0: Charity Gale with I Believe on the House of Praise. Worship lives here. Good afternoon. Happy Monday. I'm Don. Thank you for listening to the House of Praise. We know you've got a lot of choices of what you could be listening to. So thank you for making the choice to listen to the House of Praise and worshiping along with great music like Mercy Me's Make It Well.
1: Making well.

Megan Woods, I Believe You on the House of Praise. Worship lives here. And coming up, it's not a new song, but this version of Make Room is. Poets and Prophets coming up in about 10 minutes. Micah Tyler now.

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0: Poets and Prophets with Make Room on the House of Praise. Worship lives here. I'm Don. It is time for our good news story of the day, or a story that'll give you a smile for a while. This is about Chloe and Alan and the unique relationship they have. All started about 22 years ago, February 15th to be exact. And that's because Alan, who's a firefighter, responded to a medical call. And as he got to the scene, he heard Stacy screaming upstairs, and he said to his partner, I think we're about to deliver a baby. And he was absolutely right. And minutes later, Chloe was born. And Alan, the firefighter, became the very first person to ever hold Chloe. And this became special, the story did, because Stacy, Chloe's mom, brought Chloe by about a week later just to say thank you. And Alan got to hold her. And he said, you know what? I think we're going to hang out together for the rest of your life. And sure enough, Chloe celebrated birthdays at the fire station. And Alan promised that he would show up for the major milestones in her life. And Chloe says, we're family. I just love this guy. I love talking about it because it shows there's so much hope in the world and goodness in the world, even in this heartbroken world. And sure enough, recently, Alan showed up for another milestone, and he felt incredibly blessed. He said, you know, in our line of work, we don't usually have all the good things happen. I'm a firefighter. To have something as great as this was and then continue it throughout the years, well, it's been a real connection, that bond. And the story is still being written because Chloe, even though Alan came to her recent graduation, he went out of his way, drove 800 miles to come to his graduation. Well, story's not stopping there because Chloe's getting married this summer. And Alan said he knows exactly where he'll be on that day, right there, cheering her on once again.
1: Worship woven into your day. The House of Praise.

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1: is
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0: God.
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0: I think you're on the right path.
1: How's that for timing?
2: But I will keep counting my blessings. Oh, and I can't count that high.
1: The House of Praise.

It's Life Church Worship with I Know the Way on the House of Praise. I'm Don, and Chuck Swindoll's given us something to think about. He says, you know, one of the marks of spiritual maturity is the quiet confidence that God is in control without the need to understand why he does.

It's not just what we play. It's who he is. God did it. God did it. Faithful, powerful, good, and worthy. Worship lives here. The House of Praise.

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0: And now, your local forecast for northern Oklahoma and southern Kansas on the House of Praise.
4: Sunshine 78 today. We'll see clear skies, low down to 53 tonight. Sunny 89 tomorrow. And clear skies and 60 for Tuesday night. Wednesday's outlook, sunny, high of 85. We'll see the low 90s by Thursday. Once again, sunny 78 today.

Worshiping along with Elevation Worship in Brandon Lake, I Know a Name. On the House of Praise, worship does live here. As we keep going with Pat Barrett now, here's I've Got a Fire on the House of Praise.

0: You were made to worship. And in this house, you'll never forget why.
1: I can always find peace.
0: Worship lives here. The House of Praise.

is Chris Tomlin. How good it is on the House of Praise. I'm Don in the music. Well, it's great. Mercy Me coming up within 8 minutes. Natalie Lane now. This one's called The Long Way on the House of Praise.

Every song, a sanctuary. Every lyric, a lifeline. I'll take you at your word. Keep your heart lifted in the house of praise.

0: It's Bethany Worrell with That's How I Know on the House of Praise. I'm Don. Tis the season for Little Golf. Coming up on June 6th, it's a Saturday, it is the second annual House FM Golf Tournament. And it's going to be at the Golf Club in Edmond. We've been practicing. Tony, that's why we have divots in the hallway and a few marks on the walls. But that's okay. They'll clean up. We'll make sure that we replace the divots. That's what you're supposed to do, right? This golf tournament's coming up. Love for you to be a part of it. Special gifts, some giveaways, some competitions, and free breakfast and lunch. Part of it as well. And this is going to help out the House FM to continue to be able to inspire faith and restore hope and amplify love in your community. Want to find out more? Want the details? Text the word GOLF to 71848. Or should I say it like this? 71848. That's how you get that number, right? Yeah. Text the word GOLF to that number. We'll shoot the details straight to your phone. But put it on your calendar. June 6th. You'll want to be there.
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3: 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The House of Praise.

your morning commute to your evening rest. We keep the focus on the one who never fails. Worship lives here, the House of Praise.

Micah Tyler with God Did It on the House of Praise. Worship lives here. I'm Don, and I love this point of view. Long before Zacchaeus couldn't see Jesus, the tree was planted to meet his need.

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1: You guys always
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1: 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You catch me when
0: I fall. 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

so much to be thankful for. It's Life Church Worship on the House of Praise. I'm Don, and Elevation Worship is coming in concert this October, and an opportunity for you to get some tickets. Yeah, share all the details with you coming up in about 10 minutes while we listen to Elevation Worship now. Here's Alleluia on the House of Praise.

The House of Praise is where worship never stops. A place where every lyric lifts your heart toward heaven. Every time I call your name. Worship lives here. The House of Praise.

0: Tommy Prophet and Mara Justine with Blessed Assurance on the House of Praise. I'm Don. Just a few minutes ago, played Elevation Worship, their brand new song called Hallelujah. And Elevation Nights, which includes Elevation Worship and Elevation Rhythm, is going to be at the Paycom October 17th. 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
1: 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Doug, we have big issues in our marriage. 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And one of the reasons you have big issues in your marriage is because when there were small issues, you stirred it up. And they just became bigger and bigger and bigger. I get it. So start practicing this with the small frustrations and then see if that can lead to some of the bigger issues. Like if the person you're married to loads the dishwasher the wrong way, instead of stirring it up, just redo it.
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Worship lives here, the house of praise. That is Chris Tomlin. How great is our God? I'm Don Burns, and just remember, going through a tough time, love these reminders today. Those who sow with tears will reap with songs of joy. Those who go out weeping, carrying seeds to sow, will return with songs of joy, carrying sheaves with them. Psalms 126, 4-6, as we get into the Word on the house of praise.

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0: God is holy, God is good, and God is here. The House of Praise.

It's Josh Baldwin and Made for More on the House of Praise. I'm Don. Ever feel like the situation's too big that you couldn't do anything about it even if you wanted to? 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

0: Not over my family, not over my future, not over my life, not over my battles, not over my struggles. No fear. It's John Reddick on the House of Praise. Worship lives here. Happy Monday afternoon. I'm Don. Hope your day's been a good one. Make sure you keep it here. We'll have some great music for you, like Mercy Me's new one. Here's Make It Well.
1: Making well with my soul.

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A house of praise.

CC Winans with Come Jesus Come. I'm Don Burns, and coming up in minutes, new music for you from Holly Brand. Also, on the way within 5 minutes, a classic from Matthew West. Right now, Brian and Katie Torwalt, Hallelujah in the Hard Things. I'm

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0: Molly Brand with some brand new music for you. It's called I Know Somebody on the House of Praise. Time for our good news story of the day. Maybe a story that might make you smile for a while. It's a story about Chloe and Alan and their friendship that they have now. Alan is a firefighter, has been for years. Matter of fact, he just retired. But back on February 15th of 2004, 22 years ago, Alan responded to a medical call. And when he gets to the house, he hears screaming upstairs. And he looks over at his partner and says, I think we're about to have a baby. And he was right. Minutes later, Chloe was born, and Alan became the very first person to hold this baby. Well, over the years, this friendship blossomed because Chloe came up to the firehouse, and about a week later, her mom, Stacy, brought her up there, and Alan got to hold her again and just wanted to say thank you. And sure enough, every birthday they celebrated at the fire station, and Alan promised he would be there for the milestones, and he was. Matter of fact, just recently showed up at her college graduation after driving 800 miles to get there. Chloe says, well, of course he did. He's family. She said, I love talking about it because it shows there's so much hope in this world, some goodness in this world too. And Alan says, you know, in our line of work, we don't usually see all the good things happen, and to have something as great as this was and then continue throughout the years to watch her grow up, that's been the real connection. That bond's been there throughout the years. And the story, well, it's still being written because sure enough, later this summer after her graduation just a couple of weeks ago, well, now Chloe's getting married. And Alan says, I know exactly where I'll be. I'll be right there cheering her on again.
1: 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The House of Praise.

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Elevation Worship, do it again on the House of Praise. 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

your refuge of praise, reminding you of who God is and why He's worthy of it all. In the name of Jesus. Worship lives here, the House of Praise.

Chris Tomlin with Holy Forever on the House of Praise. I'm Don. Have yourself a fantastic Monday night. Don't forget to start your day with Tony tomorrow morning, and well, every weekday morning for that matter, right here on the House of Praise. He'll play some great music for you, and it's always great when you start your day off on the right foot, right? Kind of makes the rest of the day go okay as well. 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All right, before I go, may the Lord bless you and protect you. May the Lord smile on you and be gracious to you. May the Lord show you his favor and give you his peace.